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1: Condoms, those guys.
2: Yeah, people say they're worried about the guy, you know, the predator. I'm on the other end. Look at me, I'm young. Come on over, bring some Zins and a condom.
1: Yeah.
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1: Right.
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0: 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Somebody else.
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Guns N' Roses. 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
0: Because I just lived in the house. It was just my mom and dad. They were not roommates. They were like wardens.
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0: And I was a prisoner, right? And they fed me, and they gave me money, and they gave me a work release program.
1: Yeah.
0: Right?
1: And
0: I got to leave sometimes on good behavior.
1: Yeah.
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3: 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And the person next to you that you don't know thinks you're very comfortably ripping a fart. 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

0: 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We're proud to present the great shows coming to the all-new Morton Amphitheater in Riverside.
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0: 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I'm proud of you. And remember, just stick to it and stay positive, kids.
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0: Yep.
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9: 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What if you start with two Sonos speakers just to see how it feels? What if you really like how it feels and you become a Sonos person who can't stop saying to their friends, "What if you start with two Sonos speakers just to see how it feels?" 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
1: She's like, I'll drive. 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
1: Not having social media or never posting on social media. 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
1: Have you ever, Laszlo, witnessed a moment at a wedding where everyone goes, okay, this couple's not going to make it. 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
3: 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Yeah, don't tell your partner, yeah, that's exactly what I got. Repeat after me. 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
1: If somebody said, what are the chances that Slim got high last night? 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

0: do that because I was totally doing these things on purpose. 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Appreciate it.
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1: Sunshine and booze are the only two things I do. 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
1: I do have a story to tell you, something that happened since I last saw you. You know my doctor that I had since I was a kid, he retired or sort of retired. Yeah. He left the office. Said if I wanted to go join him, he was going to start a new practice. You pay him $3,000 a year to be a member.
2: Yeah.
1: And then you just pay for your visits on top of that. And I was like, okay. So, I sort of thought about it. And then I was like, what am I thinking about? I'm not going to do that. But they gave they got a replacement doctor at that doctor's office. And I was like, okay, I've got this new doctor. She seems fine. And then she was there for like a year and said, I'm out. And when she left,
2: she didn't like it.
1: She left. I don't know. Maybe she wasn't getting paid enough. I'm not sure. But she left and they didn't replace her. And I said, so what do I do now? You know, to the secretaries or whatever at the office. And they said, well, you know, we could find you a nurse. And I was like, I've been going here since I was like 8 years old. And like, yeah, but our doctors aren't taking new patients. Like, but I'm not really a new patient.

0: patient, am I? I mean, 44 years old, been going here for 30 some years. And she's like, yeah, we can get you in to see a nurse practitioner. And I'm like, I can't do that, right? So I've been trying to find a doctor. I used, finally, that app that's always advertised on TikTok.
1: I told you to call my doctor.
0: I know. I use the app that's advertised on TikTok all the time, which, have you ever used that, Summer? ZocDoc?
2: I haven't used it, but I've been marketed towards about heavily. ZocDoc so much.
0: It's you may have been the one who told me to try it originally. I don't remember, but it's been on my phone for a long time. And I do like the idea that you just kind of put your insurance information in there, and then every time I go on the app, it's like, what do you need? Are you looking for a psychiatrist? Are you looking for a general care practitioner? Right. And it's already got your information, so you just find what you're looking for. So I went on there and said I was looking for a regular doctor. And when I did that, it said, okay, and it gives you a list of available physicians, whatever. The last time I had done that, all of the physicians were nurses. I was like, oh, that's just not going to work because of my prescription. So I did it again yesterday morning. I was like, I'm going to try that again. I keep saying I'm going to. There was a doctor on there. It said so-and-so MD. I mean, MD, that's
1: a medical doctor.
0: That's more than my last doctor, because my last doctor was a DO. Well, maybe they're equals. I'm not sure. Mm-hmm. But he wasn't an MD, so I was like, all right, an MD. That's a real doctor. He can prescribe my prescriptions. Sure. So then I clicked on it to see when he had availability. And it said, when do you want to see him? And it gave all these times. Yesterday, it was like, do you want to talk to him today at 2, 2:30, 3, 3:30, 4, 4:30? I'm like, oh, wow, I can just do it today. So I went ahead and clicked 4 o'clock. Okay. And then when we left work yesterday, I started getting text messages from this doctor's office saying, hey, you got this appointment coming up. Can you fill out some information? And I was like, damn, I was kind of hoping that the information from that app would carry over. Okay. But that's fine. Sure. I'll fill this out. So then I almost missed the appointment, but I remembered at the last minute. I was like, oh, my
1: Zoc,
0: God.
1: Zoc? Zoc? Why do they call that? What's Zoc?
0: I don't know what Zoc. Okay. What is Zoc?
2: I don't know.
0: I remembered at the last minute. I said, oh, I got a doctor's appointment. Crap. And Brooke was like, huh? And I ran in the bedroom, closed the doors. I hit the telehealth thing, and there he was. He was like waiting for me. He was like,
1: naked?
0: Huh?
1: Naked?
0: No, but he had the stethoscope.
1: I thought it was tricky. I thought you were like, oh, this guy tricked me. Now I have a doctor. I click on FaceTime. He's jacking off.
0: Nah.
1: Feeling sick, kid?
0: He did have a bad camera, but he had the stethoscope.
1: I can't get enough. Show me a winner.
0: He had the stethoscope which he'd had the stethoscope around his neck in his profile picture, which I thought was like very ER of him. But now he's doing it on the telehealth thing, which I remember seeing a thing about. I don't remember if it was ER or what. One of those is Grey's Anatomy. And they'd said that real doctors never wear their stethoscopes around the neck. Why? And that they only do it because it's just a thing they do on TV. And it became a TV thing. So now they want TV doctors to do it because it makes them look like doctors.
1: Makes sense.
0: But then in real life, doctors don't do it. And I'm like, this guy's doing it. He's doing it in his profile picture. He's doing it on the telehealth thing.
1: So he's not a real doctor. Did you ask him?
0: What am I going to ask him? Can I see your credentials? I don't even know what that would look like. No? So I feel like, wait a minute. He said, but this is what he says. He's like, so what's up?
1: Yeah.
0: And I said, well, I don't know. I've been looking for a doctor. And he goes, what do you mean? I said, well, I don't have a doctor. I had a doctor, and then he retired. He goes, how long do you have the doctor? I said, since I was a kid, many years. And then he left, and I can't afford to go see him anymore. And he goes, okay. And he goes, so what prescriptions did he have you on? What drugs have you taken from him? And I said, currently? He goes, no. What all has he prescribed you over the years? And I was like, oh, boy.
1: Yeah, right.
0: You want them all? I think he's going to be along. He's like, yeah, okay, well, give me the types of drugs. He's like, well, when I was in junior high and high school, it was a lot of psychiatric drugs. We tried it all, man. We threw everything at the wall to figure out what would stick. I said, a lot of SSRIs, SNRIs, beta blockers, all that stuff. And he said, what'd you land on? I said, well, I took Paxil for years and years and years at a pretty high dose, along with anxiety meds. Well, so then eventually he tried treating me for ADHD instead, and stopped the other psychiatric meds. And that seemed to help with my anxiety and stuff even more than the SSRIs and everything. So I was able to just be treated for the ADHD. And he's like, oh,
1: the whole
0: okay,
1: time great. He's still stroking it.
0: He's just sitting there looking at something. I don't know what he's looking at, like pretending like he's writing something down. Maybe I'm not sure.
1: Stroking it.
0: So he said, "Okay." He goes,
1: "You depressed kid?
0: You got any health issues? You got any health issues?" And I was like, "I mean, I don't know. Probably." He said, "Have you ever had blood work done?" I said, "Yeah. You know, I was getting physicals." And he said, "And what would the last blood work say?" I said, "Well, she told me it was good, but that my cholesterol was slightly high, but not high enough for medication. Just something to think about. Don't eat too much dairy." And he goes, "Oh, okay." Heart conditions, cancer. He goes through that real quick, and I was like, "No." He goes, "Okay. Well, listen, you're gonna get a call here in a little bit. Just make sure you answer, and they'll probably text you some more stuff to fill out." And I said, okay. And then that was it. He disconnects. Right. I'm like, oh. So then I get a call from this woman. It's an area code that I'm not familiar with.
1: Sure.
0: And she says, you know, hi, Reed, I need to get this information. I know you talked to the doctor. What pharmacy do you use? I was like, so I give her the pharmacy closest to my house. And she's like, okay, great. And then she's like, do you know what your copay is? And I was like, no. She's like, do you know what your insurance, do you know much about your insurance? I was like, no. I've got the card here, but I don't know how it works. And she's like, well, that's okay. So she's like, I'm going to send you a thing here, pay your copay, and then we should be good. So I said, okay, so then I pay the copay. And she goes, oh, I got it. Great. And I said, now what? And she goes, well, they'll call you. And I was like, who's they? She's like, well, the pharmacy. She's like, or they'll text you or whatever. I mean, don't they normally text you? I said, well, I don't know what I'm getting. And she goes, oh, yeah. She goes, what do you need? And I said, I don't know. I said, I would like to be able to get the meds I was taking with my doctor. She goes, sure. What were you taking? And I'm like, Now this is the moment, right?
1: Right, yeah.
0: I'm like, well,
1: and
0: I got some pretty big Xanax bars that I was taking 10 times a day. No, I'm seriously thinking, like,
1: so
0: what do
1: you tell her?
0: I told her the normal stuff that I take, but I may have told the doses a little differently. Every time to up it. What else am I going to add?
1: Uh-huh.
0: I already get the good stuff. So
1: did
0: I was like, or I was getting the good stuff. I already get Klonopin. So I wanted my Klonopin and I wanted my Adderall. And I just said that, you know, I took more than
1: Aren't
0: I take.
1: She?
0: And she's like, okay. And I said, I take quite a bit. And she goes, okay. And then I was like, twice a day. And she's like, oh, okay. So you can hear like, sh-sh-sh. So then I guess that's it. You just tell them what you want. The payment went through and it said some medical group I've never heard of. It's not in town. And then I thought, I just gave these people my social security number and a credit card number.
1: Oh, that's right.
0: Like, did I
1: just
0: get...
1: Well, did the prescriptions come in?
0: I haven't gotten a call yet.
3: Oh, no.
0: She said that the
1: giveaway should have been the dude jacking off.
0: He wasn't jacking off. She said the paperwork has to get done being filed.
1: You want drugs so bad, like, just give me the Adderall. He's like, I'll give you the Adderall, kid. Yeah.
0: I don't know how long it's
1: yeah,
0: supposed to
1: daddy.
0: Take. She said
1: yeah,
0: the paperwork
1: like,
0: has to
1: I
0: get
1: want
0: done.
1: Xanax. He's like, I bet you do. You little addict.
0: I never got a call, so I don't know.
1: You're not getting one.
0: But I hear about people who use these apps just to, you know, to doctor shop or to get pills or whatever. And I got to tell you, that's what this felt like.
1: Well,
0: I mean,
1: it doesn't work, though.
0: This guy, we don't know yet. I mean,
1: it
0: would have
1: come that day.
0: Maybe, but it was last night. She said that the paperwork has to get done being processed or whatever. She's like, as soon as the paperwork is processed, then they put this through and they'll send over the request. And I'm like, okay. So I'll let you know, but it definitely was one of these deals where... this guy is sitting there taking as many telehealth calls a day as he can and just writing, writing down prescriptions that people request, giving that to whoever's at the front desk, whatever the front desk is, probably another office somewhere else, because
1: sure.
0: Who knows where he is. He might be out of the country. I don't know. And then they fill these prescriptions. It's crazy, right? They're just like, yep, that's how they make their money. I mean, some doctors make their money by being good doctors and seeing a lot of patients and trying to work hard to get paid by the insurance companies, and others just try and write as many prescriptions as they possibly can and hope that they get rich before the government comes after them and shuts them down. But I kind of thought that stuff had ended. I really did. I thought, like, in my mind, I know I'm stupid, gullible, all those things. I thought this guy was going to be, like, in Prairie Village, and I was going to be told, oh, well, come in and get some blood work done next month, and we'll... No, he didn't ask... how tall I was, how old I was. None of that. Like, what do you weigh? Do you smoke? Do you drink? It was just nothing. It was just like, what kind of drugs do you want?
1: I knew what you needed.
0: I guess. So if you're looking for that sort of thing, Lazo, maybe try that app. I don't know. I don't want to besmirch the good name of that app because maybe it does a lot of good for people. I'm just telling you, my one experience seemed a little odd so far, and I'm too scared to... Brooks, like, look up the name of this company on AI and see what it says. I'm not looking up this company with AI. No. Because I know what AI is going to say. It's going to say, do not give those people any of your personal information. And it's too late, it's like digging around on your girlfriend's phone. I'm not going to like what I find, so why snoop?
1: Did he have his, you know...
0: He had the stethoscope around his neck, which they say real doctors don't
1: you
0: do.
1: Did you see his wiener? Or no.
0: I did not see his wiener.
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1: So this is just like a life story that I had a question for you about because you have kids. I don't really know this person. It's someone that Brooke works with. But husband and wife, right? They no kids. They've got a dog. No. The dog was the girl's dog. She adopted it as when it was a puppy before she started dating this guy. No. So she brought the dog into the relationship. A lot of dog couples will know that scenario. The guy loves the dog now too, but it was her dog. And like she has said that she figured if anything happened to that dog, it might be harder for her to deal with than any person that she knew, or at least as hard because she loved this dog so much. So they get married. She gets pregnant. She has a baby. They come home from the hospital with the baby. And as soon as she sees this dog, she's repulsed by it.
2: Oh, she has like some sort of...
1: It's called... I looked it up. It's called postpartum animal aversion or something. Oh. And it says that what happens is all these hormones tell the woman to make sure that this infant is safe and keep everything dangerous and unclean away from it. So she says that when she walked in the house, it was an immediate sort of like, you know, oh no, just kind of an annoyance, but it wasn't bad. But when the infant cries at night, the dog will start to cry because the dog is anxious. It doesn't understand what's going on. So she said the dog starts whining and crying every time the baby cries, which has made her hate this dog that she loved so much and was the most important thing in her life for so long. And like a flip of a switch, she like wanted it out of the house, and her husband got mad, and he's like, "What is wrong with you?
2: Right?
1: You know, no, I love this dog. We're like, you love this dog. So I read online that they actually tell people when this happens, you're a couple things. One, make sure that you don't start showing signs of other things like postpartum depression and other things that could show up. But they say have the husband take care of the dog and keep the dog away from the mom at all times. The husband has to walk the dog, feed the dog, do all dog care duties, get baby gates, and just try to keep the dog away from her. And they said she should, over time, remember that she loves this dog and start thinking, wow, wasn't that crazy that I wanted to get rid of the dog? I can't believe it. Because she was like saying to get rid of it. And the husband is like, all right, what is happening? I've heard these stories about, you know, what can happen after someone gives birth, or even while they're pregnant. All of these changes in the brain. I just didn't know if anything happened in your house. I don't even have a dog.
2: They go in to pregnancy unstable to begin with. They come out even worse.
1: I'm sure.
2: Right?
1: I'm sure.
2: Man.
1: Yeah. No, I mean,
2: the changes. I mean, I don't know. I'm not a doctor, but obviously, you know, your body goes through so many changes.
1: Yeah. And the thing I read was like, there is a very specific evolutionary reason that this postpartum animal aversion thing happens, because the species is designed to say, take care of this infant, it's fragile, it needs to get to a point where it's not so fragile, keep dirty things and dangerous things away from this baby. So she already has that instinct, which some women get, and she has the full-on version of it.
2: I think it comes from researchers think it's driven by a combination of obviously hormonal changes after birth, sleep deprivation, heightened protective instincts, stress, and in some cases, postpartum depression.
1: It said to watch out if she starts to show signs of postpartum depression. But it said the fact that the dog is crying every time the baby's crying, that look, couples don't get a lot of sleep in those early days because the baby doesn't sleep through the night. So they're already stressed, and she's already on high alert. And the dog, adding to the stress, is making it much worse. So she's hating the dog enough to the point where she's saying, kick it out. Get out of the house. Which this was like the most important thing in her life for so long. I know you guys didn't have dogs when you had your kids, but I wondered if there were if there's changes that you saw, like
2: right after,
1: or even during pregnancy. Some of that stuff is just crazy to me. My buddy's wife wanted Cheez-Its, and she could not stop eating them, and he didn't stop her. So he'd go to Costco and get these giant double boxes, as soon as she had the baby, she said, "I want all of those boxes out of here. I can't look at them." So he called me. I came over. I got all of them. Took them to my house. He knew I'd eat them. He's like, "Reed, get over here." But she couldn't look at them. It's so weird. Women, your hormones, when you have babies, it's so weird. As a dog owner, you know, I know that connection that you can have with a dog, and I know, like...
2: I know she wanted pickles all the time, but it wasn't a big deal because I like pickles, so they're always in the house.
1: My mom wanted different things with each pregnancy, and with me, she wanted green olives and green olive juice. She ate all the olives and then drank the juice.

0: you know, my dad just wanted to keep him happy. So.
1: You know, I don't remember, you know.
0: Cravings? Crazy cravings or anything weird happening afterwards? Any changes?
1: Like having, you know, normal stuff that you'd think, like sweets or, you know, convenience, comfort food.
0: Yeah.
1: Nothing like, you know, outlandish.
0: But
1: pickles, I remember, like, you know, do we have pickles? But I always bought them anyway.
0: Yeah.
1: You know, just like, instead of buying one jar, you buy two. It's fine.
0: Yeah. I've gone through phases where I'm eating a ton of pickles for some reason.
1: Time, yeah.
0: But I've also seen things where people come home like, you have to put pads on the corners of this table, and you have to, this house isn't set up good enough. It's not safe enough. I don't like it.
1: Why are you?
0: I don't like the babysitter anymore.
1: Huh? That was probably more me.
0: You thought that?
1: I did all the wraparounds on every counter table, you know, put the things in the plugs, you know, buy the things that lock the cabinets, you know. Certainly for our first one.
0: I feel like you're pretty nervous.
1: Like that was, you know. Like, you don't really need all that stuff. Then it was more like, you know,
0: Chacho
1: was a little bit less more.
0: Yeah, second kid.
1: Like, I got an idea how this works now.
0: Right.
1: But the first one, you're like, what happened?
0: Oh, I remember how nervous you were.
1: I bought, like, you know, 70 pairs of clothes because I'm like, I need to change them like 10 times a day. I don't know. 10 times 7 days a week. I at least need 70 shirts.
0: Oh, the
1: I just bought them all.
0: Stroller has to have inflatable tires. I can't get the one with plastic. All that stuff.
1: Want to make sure you do bottles without BPA. And,
0: oh, right. Because
1: Dr.
0: Cheryl
1: Brown's you need or something. I don't know. You're just like, and then you read it and you're like, well, that's probably not true, but what if it is?
0: Yeah.
1: Like if it was for me, I'd just be like, you know, drink out of the can or the bottle, whatever. I'm like, what if I kill this kid because of PBA?
0: He didn't choose
1: He ends
0: this.
1: Up, you know, autistic. God only knows.
0: Yeah. Yep.
1: So just buy the stuff without it. And they're like, great, it's $72 more. You're like, what? But then give me seven of them.
0: I think it'd be the same way because I totally understand the logic. I can do it. I don't want him doing it. Not yet, at least. I always equate it to, and I know this is an extreme minor version of having a kid, but it's like a new pair of shoes. You get a brand new white pair of shoes. You're so careful with them. Don't step in that puddle. Oh my God, did something touch my shoe? You're always hyper aware of it. And then eventually the shoes get kind of worn in and you're not thinking about that anymore. They're just your shoes. And I've seen that with parents where, especially the first one, they're so worried. They're checking on their breathing. They're putting the pads on the corners, covering the electrical sockets, all that stuff you said. And then you start to get a little more comfortable.
1: You still do it. You still do a lot. I would say you do 75% of the stuff. But then there's 25% of the stuff that they tell you you should do, and you're like,
0: that never was an issue.
1: Come on.
0: Yeah.
1: What's he doing? Like, you know, like and I know people still do it, so if you do it, it's fine. But you know, for the second one, I was like, I don't need to put these plugs in the electrical outlets. I mean, one, if he gets something to put in the electrical plug.
0: Yeah.
1: Then we're behind.
0: You did that.
1: He's got a knife.
0: Yeah. Why does he have that? Yeah.
1: Right, but I was 10.
0: Like, yeah.
1: If he's crawling around, one, he can't crawl.
0: Yeah.
1: So I don't know how he's going to get there. But once he does get there, if he's got a paperclip and he's sticking it in the electrical, like, what do you know?
0: Right.
1: We're way past the point.
0: We've
1: like,
0: got other
1: just
0: things
1: little things like that, you know?
0: Yeah, of course.
1: And like locking all the cupboards and stuff, you know, I think the first time I had the little locks on all of them. The second time I was like, yeah, I'll just take the bleach and put it higher.
0: Yeah.
1: Dude's not going to be able to reach it until he's like 15.
0: Not losing
1: sleep
0: anymore.
1: The bleach now goes high in the laundry room, right?
0: Yep.
1: The soap all goes high in the laundry room, like whatever. It's fine.
0: We'll be okay.
1: Really.
0: Yeah. It's one of the things I thought was interesting about the dog. When I was reading about it, it said, you know, men are much less likely to suffer from postpartum depression and those things, but it can happen, which I didn't even really know. Yeah. But it said with the postpartum animal aversion that men can get it as well, and that they're actually a slightly higher chance of them getting that than some of the other things, where the guy comes home, sees the dog, says, get it out of here. I want the cats out of here. I want the dog out of here.
1: Yeah.
0: I don't love these animals anymore. It's all about the baby. Get
1: I
0: these
1: felt
0: animals
1: that way
0: out of
1: a little
0: here.
1: Bit. I made sure that the cat was out of the, you know, Euro's bedroom.
0: Yeah.
1: Because you just hear, like, the cat jumps on them, sleeps on their face, and then they die.
0: Right.
1: Right? You're like, well, that's horrible.
0: Yeah.
1: And then, you know, you look it up once, like, why? And they're like, we think maybe because the cat, not the cat wanted to kill the kid, the cat smelled milk.
0: Sure.
1: Right, and went up there and was like, I should
0: warm, soft
1: the cat.
0: Spot
1: right.
0: with milk.
1: Yeah. Right, I'll just lay here, and then the kid's not strong enough to get the cat off of it.
0: Yeah.
1: So I'm just like, you know what, stay out of here.
0: There's better odds that the ceiling will fall on your child because of poor construction.
1: But you don't want to be...
0: This is something I can prevent.
1: Right, yeah.
0: So why not prevent it?
1: But then you also realize with the second one, for people who have two kids, you realize, like, there's the first one, there'll be all these rules, and then if there's any time in between, so me, it was like, you know, 3-4 years in between, right?
0: Yeah.
1: They change. So, like, I think with the first one, it was like, you know, bumper pads on all cribs, right?
0: Yeah.
1: And babies sleep on their back.
0: Yeah, that stuff's
1: and
0: crazy.
1: Then Chacha came along and like, take all the bumper pads off. Kids suffocate underneath them and they lay on their stomach. And I'm like, wait. That's not what we did last time.
0: Right.
1: Was that wrong last time? How long have you guys been doing this? You just changed? Because I would think you don't change it every 3 years now. We've been making babies in cribs for a long time.
0: Yeah,
1: but
0: I know.
1: You know what I mean? Like, I would understand if you came out with a crib with a bumper pad, right?
0: Yeah.
1: And you'd be like, hey, we invented these things. Bad idea. Let's get rid of them. But why is it changing from year to year?
0: I thought we were all doing the Dr. Spock thing. Right. That's just in the movies. Right. I don't understand. Yeah, it's... I mean, it's a reminder that we're animals, you know. Yeah. And this woman who's hating her dog, she's feeling really weird about it. But it's like, no, look, you can look it up. There's an actual thing. There's a name for it and everything. It's pretty well known. It's been studied. But you know, she's a little bit freaked out by it. It's like, I just think having a baby is it's a crazy thing. We just kind of, you know, oh, look who had a baby. Oh, but when you have that first one and it's happening to you. I haven't had one, but being close to you and living with you during some of that time, it consumes every thought. Kind of like
1: by the way, they're like, you know, when you're done, well, you know, you have a baby, like, you know, you got a baby.
0: Yeah.
1: And they honestly, they hand you a baby.
0: Yeah.
1: And then they take you out to the car and they check to make sure the car seat's installed correctly.
0: Right.
1: And that's it. They're like, hey. And I remember they said, hey, it's going to get frustrating. Don't shake the baby.
0: Yeah.
1: They're like, you know, that people get frustrated. If you get real frustrated, you know, it's better to have the baby crying. You go outside and take some time. Don't shake the baby. I'm like, okay.
0: Yeah.
1: All right. And then.
0: Who do I talk to next? Nobody.
1: By the way, you will want to shake the baby.
0: Yeah.
1: You will. You want to. You don't, but you will.
0: Yeah.
1: Well, you know, at 1 o'clock in the morning, like, God damn it. What do you want?
0: Uh-huh.
1: And then you go outside. Like, the nurse clicks in. You're like, yes, go outside.
0: Yeah.
1: Go outside, then go back, right?
0: Yeah.
1: So I get it.
0: They said women can get, the other thing that was on there was postpartum OCD, obsessive compulsiveness. Postpartum psychosis, that sounds really crazy because they end up killing their kids.
1: Well, they're like intrusive thoughts. You know?
0: Yeah, yeah. The postpartum
1: they don't know how to deal.
0: And
1: a lot of women talk about like crazy intrusive thoughts. Like, you know, they don't want the baby around.
0: Yes,
1: you know,
0: they reject the baby.
1: I hate the baby.
0: And it happens in other animals too.
1: Yeah.
0: So it's not like, you know, she's making it up. This is happening in her brain. It's so bizarre.

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1: No, I told you that I had this list that people had said, you know, these are flexes that make the opposite sex instantly more attractive.
2: Women put on their dating profiles and men are immediately more attractive to them.
1: Yeah.
2: Okay.
1: Yeah. They, you know, according to
2: and
1: according
2: women
1: to guys,
2: know this or
1: they
2: this
1: do
2: is
1: now,
2: just
1: according to this.
2: I'm just saying this or this is a test that
1: they
2: now
1: asked.
2: Here are the results. Like we notice, how are they doing it? Like we notice if women have these things in their profile, they're liked
1: guys,
2: more.
1: What do you like? What do you like?
2: Well,
1: see? That's why
2: knows?
1: I say I don't trust
2: right,
1: these.
2: Yeah.
1: Exactly. This is self-reporting.
2: It's like I really like natural boobs.
1: Right?
2: Like, no, you don't.
1: Right. Right. It's
2: your girlfriend sitting next to you.
1: I'd like to see the dating app data now. Now that I've had that on my mind, like that's the truth. Now we can actually look at real raw data. But what do you guys
2: say? Nobody does. Okay.
1: Mm-hmm.
2: We'll go back and look at his search history in the porn.
1: Yeah.
2: See how many knows.
1: So this is what some of the things guys said they find attractive in women. Instantly more attractive.
2: Sorry, guys. I just outed you if you're in your car. Except for your boyfriend.
1: That's right. He's
2: he really thinks he likes you just as natural as you are.
1: Yep. And he doesn't
2: think of anything else.
1: He doesn't think you gained weight at all. He doesn't. He really doesn't notice.
2: He
1: really
2: doesn't. He loves your natural breasts.
1: He really doesn't notice.
2: Yeah, a real woman is what he's looking for. He doesn't want anything fake.
1: So guys say, one of the things they
2: say
1: is...
2: That's why when they make real dolls, they make them, you know, kind of flat.
1: Mm-hmm. Mm-hmm. Give me the had kids 2 years ago.
2: Yeah, sure. And dude's like, I'll take 10 of them.
1: Saving up for reconstruction. Not having social media or never posting on social media. Guys said that instantly makes a girl more attractive.
2: Okay.
1: Because they're not hooked to social media, not using social media all the time.
2: At what point do I notice that? Makes them more attractive to me because they can't look at my social media and see I'm cheating on them.
1: That's true, but how am I supposed to meet them? You know?
2: Well, that's the problem, I'm sure. Yeah. But if I do meet them, they're like, I don't even use Facebook. I'm like, you'll be perfect.
1: Yeah, great, good.
2: Good.
1: My name's Tom.
2: This other girl I'm dating, she doesn't think it's real unless I post about her.
1: Yeah.
2: So if you don't look at it and I post about her, we're going to be just fine.
1: Yeah.
2: I need a good Jehovah's Witness. An Amish girl, if I'm going to date this influencer.
1: Exactly. One of the ones that people said, I don't get this. What is it? You know, what does this even mean? They put a bunch of question marks next to it. Doesn't make any sense. I think I know what it meant, what the person meant. But the guy said that he finds it very attractive when a girl goes around and has to reach up, pick things up by standing on her tiptoes. And again, people put question marks and saying, what the hell does that even mean? But he said he likes it when a woman is standing on her tippy toes to reach something or to pick something up, like something off of a shelf or whatever she stands
2: that's
1: on her toes.
2: That's the picture he wants?
1: And like he thinks that's hot. He thinks that's
2: I know, that's the picture he wants in one guy?
1: One of the

0: yes, one of the guys said it, and people were saying, what does that mean? And I'm saying, I think I know what he means. He just means that he likes it when a chick stands on a tiptoe. Right.
1: Okay.
0: Yeah.
1: Yes, but...
0: Does that make you instantly more responsive?
1: Wait, hold on a second. I'm confused by the study a little bit. Mm. Are you saying it's a study, or are these just one-off things that guys are saying? Or is a bunch of guys saying, we like women standing on their toes, reaching for a pickle jar?
0: Started with somebody using it as a response. Ends up being a response that made it into the top.
1: Oh, okay, got it.
0: I don't know, whatever, but not high, not super high. But people, I think it got more attention because people are like, what does
1: that
0: even mean?
1: There's another way for a guy to say, I can take care of her. She needs my help.
0: Yeah. Yeah.
1: Just, she's hot. She needs my help. She can't reach that. She can't open that. She needs my help.
0: Yeah.
1: That's what, look, you know, cute. That's what they want.
0: Oh, look at her. Yeah.
1: That's what they want. Right. So.
0: But back to the actual top things people said. Financial responsibility. Okay.
1: Well, men like
0: when would I know that? How would I, just like you have money and it doesn't seem.
1: You can live in a house. You have a car.
0: Sure. But that could just be that you, why wouldn't you just say that she has some money? You know,
1: I think they're saying, like, oh, she lives in a house, she has a car, she has a little bit of money. Like, financially responsible means more than she, right.
0: Yeah, okay.
1: And she's, you know, they're saying, you know.
0: It's certainly.
1: But wait, I think the idea is financially responsible means she's not going to spend my money.
0: Yeah.
1: I think that's what you're missing here. It's not only that she has her stuff, it's that be financially responsible with my money. When we start dating, you're not going to just be crashing my credit card all the time.
0: Yeah,
1: I find it attractive that you are responsible with money. Because chances are, it's my goddamn money.
0: There it is.
1: I mean, that's what they're saying. Yeah, I'm saying that. You're the one who's like that. I'm the one who date women who make more money than me. I love it. I'd rather be a stay-at-home guy. You're the one who feels inferior if your girlfriend makes more money than you.
0: I just find it surprising that it would be an initial more attractive thing if you're meeting someone for the first time. Yeah, it's a good trait if someone is good with money, if they're financially responsible.
1: If you see a girl out there just throwing money on a credit card, spending $500, $600 on stuff she doesn't have, that is a red flag that you are going to end up paying for that.
0: True. Yes.
1: Whether she thinks you are or not, if you're in a long-term relationship and you're making money, you are going to end up paying for that. That your money becomes her money and her money becomes frivolously spent. That is absolutely a red flag.
0: You know, one of the ones that I really liked because it reminded me of something I've heard
1: you
0: say.
1: She's like, I'm saving for college and I have this money put away and I'm saving because I want to go on vacation next year to Europe. All of a sudden you're like, okay. Good. Yeah. Well, that's something we can do together that will better ourselves. If you keep spending $700 on nonsense shoes, that just means you're going to take my credit card and go. And by the way, if you have a ton of money, then you're like, great. I have a ton of money and you're hot and you want to buy shoes on the Dale Drive, take the credit card. I'll cheat on you. Let's go. This is a great relationship.
0: Yeah. One of the ones that I've heard you say before, not necessarily that you've said it makes women hotter, but... You've used the word curious, and they said they like it when a woman is curious, and that it doesn't mean necessarily that the woman has to be overly intelligent or, you know, that we're talking about how smart she is. It's just, or even worldly, it just means that you are curious about life, and you are wanting to learn more. You are wanting to be
1: I don't think it's attractive to say... I don't care.
0: I don't care. I don't watch movies.
1: I don't care. I'm not interested.
0: I'm not into politics.
1: Right. And that doesn't mean that you have to have, you know, that you have to be a doctor or anything.
0: No, but just exactly. That's what they say.
1: Intellectual curiosity, like
0: just
1: interested in what happened in history and the, you know.
0: Yeah.
1: And at least have some. I find that wildly attractive. Now, some people don't, you know.
0: My
1: best friend growing up, you know him, Scott, the guy who's the best man at my wedding, he's always like, well, I want to talk to her about politics.
0: Right.
1: We'd keep that. I'd talk to my buddies about politics. I don't want to talk to her about that. I'm not saying every discussion has to be, you know, about deep philosophical thought. That becomes a drag, too. But, intellectual curiosity, a little thought about what went on in the day and the world around you. Yeah, I find that attractive. I actually find it probably... I would think that I need it.
0: A necessity? Yeah, I do too.
1: I need it.
0: If you say that,
1: I don't
0: want to
1: say that, you know.
0: I'm not interested long term if you're not curious about the world.
1: But it doesn't have to be on this level where,
0: no.
1: You know, we have to have deep philosophical talks all the time. But if I bring up a topic that is pretty well known, you know what I mean? Then.
0: Even just an old movie or anything, and you just show a sign time and time again that you're not curious about any of this stuff.
1: Right.
0: Then it's like, okay.
1: And I'm okay even if I'm like, hey, have you seen it? It's like, oh, no, I never saw it. It's not my thing, but I'm in it. Or you know, music, right? Like, I don't want it to be everything to just be a washing machine for you, where you turn it on, turn it off.
0: Yeah, some things exactly.
1: And we don't even have to be passionate about the same things. That's not a necessity. There has to be a minimal level of passion for certain things, art, culture, politics, the world around you. But if you're way more passionate about justice or whatever, I'm cool with that, right? Like, okay, well, tell me about it. Let me hear it. But I can't. It would be really hard if you were just kind of oblivious to your surroundings and the world that happened before you and after. That'd be really hard.
0: And those people are
1: I could do it for a long time.
0: They exist.
1: Early
0: on, it's not a
1: problem.
0: But
1: sooner or later, I'm going to be like,
0: long term, we got problems. Yeah. What do you think the top thing is guys say? It shouldn't be a surprise.
1: Guys go for looks, girls go for status.
0: Well, the top thing that they say is, instantly makes girls more attractive is a sense of humor. I see that all the time. Sense of humor. Right. Which I agree that you need a sense of humor, but to me, not having a sense of humor is almost rarer than someone who does. Are you saying that you want to share sort of sense of humor? Because I think that's what you mean.
1: Yes, that's what you mean.
0: Yeah, right?
1: Because, you're right, everybody has a sense of humor.
0: For the most part.
1: I mean, I know people can be like, oh, no, this person's not. Well, that's very rare. Like, very you just have to rare. Be your dry sense of humor has to match my dry
0: or
1: sense
0: dark
1: of humor.
0: Or whatever it is.
1: Right,
0: yes.
1: Or whatever it is, right?
0: Yeah, I think that's what people
1: just more
0: mean when they say that.
1: You know,
0: a shared sense of humor.
1: Right.
0: That you understand
1: when
0: I'm being
1: sarcastic.
0: Because
1: somebody can find me wildly funny and other people may find me wildly obnoxious. That's not funny to them.
0: No.
1: That's not a sense of humor.
0: That's not
1: going
0: to work.
1: Right. And it's not a sense of humor.
0: Right.
1: They're just like, he's obnoxious. I don't get it. Right?
0: Yeah.
1: Where someone else would be like, I get what he's doing. That's funny. He's not really obnoxious, right? So,
0: yes,
1: sense of humor. Mm. Or at least a sense of humor. We don't even have to share that. Sometimes I like to date girls who have a dry, quick wit,
0: mm-hmm.
1: And don't have to tell a full story to get to the joke. So, a sense of humor that I can appreciate.
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1: I thought this was interesting, especially because we do have someone on the show who's a little bit younger than us, Summer.
2: Just a little
1: wonderful
2: bit.
1: Wonderful producer, sitting in the production room over there. And they were talking about things that really, just a decade ago, but certainly over a decade ago, would not have been socially acceptable or would have been scary. Just the thought of us doing these things, having these things, would not be so normal. And the first thing that comes to mind when I thought of that was, you know, I see these shows on TV now, like these cop shows where they have the real-time crime centers or whatever they call them, and it shows these cops sitting in a room where there's cameras covering every single busy street or not so busy street in every urban area, and they're just watching people walk up and down the street, and they get a report of shots fired or whatever, and they're able to use facial recognition and everything else, all this technology, to track a person's movements down and follow them sort of in reverse all the way back to their home. I mean, not that long ago, we would have said, oh, that's what they do in other countries, right? They have CCTV cameras in China, everywhere. You want to live over there? You can't even walk outside without being filmed. The traffic cams, you know, oh, in the UK, they've got traffic cams. They'll give you a ticket. We have all that stuff now. Now, maybe we don't have it in as great a numbers, but we do have that stuff, and we're only building more of it. And it's pretty, if not socially acceptable, I mean, it's been normalized. You drive by cameras all the time. You don't think anything of it, to the point where they put these shows on TV. You're like, isn't it cool that the police have this technology? Like, I guess so. But here's the other things that really have just become normalized. Some are within your kind of lifetime, or at least since you've been making memories. You would have been a little kid the last time any of this stuff was still considered unacceptable. So here's a good one. Open, they say this, not me, open, guilt-free cheating academically. We're not talking about relationships here. There's always been cheating that people will do on tests. You copy off of the person who sits next to you in school or whatever. I mean, for me, the only way I was ever going to get through math is if I found myself finally in a math class where I could sit next to someone whose handwriting I could read and maybe see just enough to get by, because it's goddamn impossible for me when we got to like algebra 2.
3: Right.
1: I don't understand somehow how people go to college and they say, well, I hate math. I was never any good at it, but that's not why I went to college. Yeah, but didn't you have to take math? Well, yeah, just the minimum stuff, you know, trig 1 and trig 2. I'm like, yeah, no, see, that's, I never, that would have stopped me. I wouldn't have been able to get through that stuff without cheating. But they say now the amount of cheating and the way that students cheat is totally different, because you have AI. And you also just have an internet that is much more useful to a student. Wikipedia and all those things. When I was a kid, we did have the early days of the internet, but, you know, it was like people were still figuring out how to send emails, and a website might be a company who is excited to show how tech forward they were by having a website. If you just wanted to look up information so that you could write your paper for whatever class you were in, it was going to be hard. We didn't have, Wikipedia wasn't a thing, and it certainly wasn't filled with all the information that it is now. Now you don't even have to go there, because, you know, AI will do it for you. So with AI, teachers just sort of know that their students are going to cheat, and they're going to cheat quite a bit. It's like, where do we try and draw the line, and how much cheating are we going to allow? Because if we try to stop all cheating in the classroom, we'll be chasing our tails all the time. I hadn't really thought about this because it's been so long since I've been in school. But they say, Laszlo, that for the most part, teachers in colleges and high schools alike, they know there's going to be cheating with the internet. And they just want to see that the student tried to come up with some ideas on their own. They're able to do part of the task on their own, and they're no longer trying to make sure that you didn't get any of this information or copy and paste this or even get it from a chatbot. I remember, Laszlo, when

0: AI first really became a thing that the general public was starting to use, and young people were using it, and they started getting kids in school in trouble for using it. We said, how the hell do they know? And they said, oh, we have our ways. Remember that? Oh, right. We know when a kid's using a chatbot. They don't. It's like, well, then tell us. Well, we can't tell you, or the kids will get around it. No, tell us. I think you just have a feeling, and then you tell a kid. It's like a lie detector test,
1: of course.
0: Right? You say, well, you failed because you think the person murdered their wife. So you're telling them they failed to see if they finally crack. They don't know. So they just, you know, maybe they say, I think you cheated. I know you cheated, and see if you crack. But I don't think kids are cracking anymore. So it's become kind of acceptable. Another thing that's become obviously acceptable now that 10, certainly 20, 30 years ago would shock people to know is how easy it is to gamble on everything, betting and gambling. I mean, gambling on sports now, we can do it on our phone. Your 18-year-old son right now could be sitting at home, play some bets.
1: He might be.
0: He might actually be. And if you think back to when we were kids, or, you know, even not that far back, but certainly then, people would have been shocked at that thought. Like, no, you can't do that. I mean, even though the sports leagues don't want gambling because they don't want these sports being fixed. And I mean, the leagues were going in front of the Supreme Court saying, no, don't legalize sports betting because this will be bad. And then eventually, like, everyone's already betting and we're missing out on the action. So it's become, if not, would you say it's normalized?
1: Oh, yeah.
0: I mean, there's obviously people who are going to be against it, and there's going to be people who say, oh, you shouldn't do it, son. But it's normalized in the sense that no one is shocked or even all that scandalized to find out that you are placing bets on your phone. It's a very common thing, and it's obviously perfectly legal. So,
1: yeah, I don't think there's any, I don't know. I don't think people think of it being bad at all.
0: Yeah, I don't think it's, to say it's socially acceptable and it wasn't, it's certainly socially acceptable, because if it wasn't, then there would have to be pushback to the point of someone saying, I am not going to allow a person who places bets on sports in my workplace. Or that would be like an example of something being socially unacceptable.
1: Yeah, I mean, to some degree, certainly I think, you know, before it was on your phone, then you had to call a bookie.
0: Yeah.
1: So now you're doing, you know, illegal things with illegal people, right?
0: Yeah.
1: With bookies. So, you know, there is some sort of, you know, for some people, there's like, oh, man, that person gambles. You hear them on their phone. And then you think, if they got a bookie, they're probably gambling a lot.
0: Yeah.
1: But now there's so many people gambling. I mean, I know a lot of people who text me like, oh, you know, hey, man, I listen to you. And they send me the thing. They put $2 on Sun Moo Kim. Or so, like, people are betting 50 cents, a dollar, right? So there's not that stigma that comes with it.
0: Yeah.
1: If you were gambling through a bookie, you probably weren't putting $1 or $2 on anything.
0: Right.
1: You took not running over to the bookies.
0: No. Yeah.
1: And the bookie ain't like, yeah, no worries. You put $2 on, I'll pay you $4 if you win. Like,
0: yeah.
1: The bookie's like, don't ever call here again.
0: Right. Another thing that's become socially acceptable just in the last decade or two is being on your phone while people are talking to you. It's so normal now that even if you are one of those people who thinks it's rude, or maybe even you tell the person, hey, I'm not going to tell you this until you get off your phone, you're at the very least used to it. People are on their phone now. They are looking at something else. Not all the time, but it's common that someone is multitasking, which leads to the next thing, which is that just in the last 10 years, they say at least, in the last 10 or 15 years, our attention spans have shrunk drastically.
1: Sure.
0: I believe that.
1: Oh, yeah.
0: I don't know how they come up with this data and whether or not there's people who say it's not true. I'm sure there are skeptics, but I would buy that. I mean, everything is delivered to us in bite-sized chunks and shorter, and it's designed to try and get us hooked by promising instant gratification.
1: But what I don't get is why we think that's bad. Yeah. I guess that's my thing. Like, why? Okay. I hear people say, kids' attention span's shorter, and I'm like, okay.
0: Yeah, I don't know. I don't know what the things are that come with that. Like, they would obviously say, "Oh, well, they don't read books anymore." I hear that one a lot. Huh? Okay, well, are you reading a lot of books?
1: What books were you reading?
0: Whatever. They're reading text words and they're writing text. They're writing more now than you were writing.
1: Right, and so who cares?
0: Yeah.
1: And so their attention span's shorter. Why would you worry that they're not gonna sit through Gone with the Wind? Who cares?
0: Yeah,
1: like, you know what I mean. Stuff has to be more entertaining, quicker.
0: Okay. Yeah.
1: You know, I get it. Well, and I hear some people talk about it. Like that interview with, you know, Matt Damon and Ben Affleck, where they were like, hey, you know, this is a great movie, but somewhere in about 20 minutes, you're going to have to go ahead and, you know, retell the story real quick somehow
0: of
1: what you guys are doing, because people aren't paying attention. They're on their phone, and they're like, God damn, all right. Yeah. I get that, where that might be frustrating if you're trying to create art. But also, if you're trying to create art that people want to consume, then you better create art that people want to consume. So whatever.
0: Yeah.
1: Right? I don't, you know, so I don't really know, you know.
0: The way they teach school now, because it's the same essentially as how they taught it 20, 30, 40, even 50 years ago, I can see how it's harder if kids have shorter, but they need to change the way they teach schools anyway. So that gets into a whole other debate. But getting a kid to sit there and listen to a lecture, I mean, that wasn't easy even when our attention spans were supposedly longer.
1: And how much longer were they?
0: Well, that's the other thing. When you actually
1: read
0: these studies.
1: An hour-long class, you're saying, our attention span was 10 minutes longer?
0: Right.
1: 15 minutes longer? Well, it still doesn't cover the hour, so whatever.
0: Yeah. Two of the things, because we're running short on time, but I'll jump ahead to a couple of things that I thought were kind of funny. Again, things that really just happened in the last decade or two. One is putting pictures of your kids online for strangers to see. They said that, you know, if you went back to when we were kids or, you know, 90s, whenever, and told people, hey, we're going to take pictures of your kids and put them on the internet on a website that people can access where anybody around the world can see it, that they would have been kind of freaked out by that. Now, of course, it's so common and everybody does it. That's part of the reason you're not worried about it. It doesn't really stand out. It's at this point no different than taking your kids to the park. But what, are you not going to take your kids in public because a creep might see your kid while you're out in public? But back in the day, that would have been a scandalous thought to a lot of adults, like taking a pictures of my kids and posting them on the internet where anyone in the world can see them. But of course, now it's totally normal. And the other one is location sharing. You know, that used to be something that felt really creepy. And to some people, it still does. But a lot of people use that. What's it called? Life 360 or something?
1: Well, I don't even know that you need it anymore, but okay.
0: You don't. I mean, you could just give someone your location on a map and they can see where you're at.
1: Well, I just share my phone with my kids. Mm-hmm. Share my location. Yeah. We all have Apple iPhones. I can see where they are.
0: Right.
1: You know what I mean? The Life 360, that to me is more...
0: A little more history, right? If you maybe need to go back and see, like, where were you earlier in the evening?
1: The big thing I think my parents use is they'll tell you, like, your kid was driving 60 miles an hour.
0: Yeah.
1: He did 6 hard breaks.
0: Right.
1: Right? Like, that'll
0: all
1: give you
0: the
1: that
0: details.
1: But
0: and doesn't it track him throughout the day?
1: It does. But, you know, for my kids first when I was more... But now I'm like, just as long as... I don't need all that.
0: But...
1: Just where are you? And I know where you are.
0: Yeah, I still think it's a little creepy, but I'm older. So if I had kids, maybe I would say I want the Life 360 and I want to be able to go back and trace your steps. I'd like to think that I wouldn't, but who knows? It's certainly extremely common now.
1: At least my youngest son car, they have it.
0: In his
1: car? I can just get into his car and hit, boom. He set it up. It's a teenage driver. Then he goes like, boom. This is where the car's been all day. This is how fast it went. Max speed, right? So you know it. I mean, if you want it, you can find it. But also, I think kids, you know, we talk about all that stuff. Oh, they need...
0: They need to get out.
1: They need to get out and have longer attention spans and take risks out there. And also... You know, not spend so much time at home, online, talking to friends online. And also, I need to trace every one of those steps and figure out how fast they're driving. And like, dude, what do you want? One or the other?
0: I agree.
1: Because maybe one of the reasons why they don't go out is because you goddamn got them on Life 360. So if they did go out, you'd be up their ass anyway.
0: Yep.
1: So maybe let them go out and make some mistakes.
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1: Did you guys make the most of the beautiful weather we've been having yesterday and go out and play some golf?
2: We did.
1: And?
2: Well, my youngest did. I'm a little bit bummed today, to be honest with you. I get to both stories. We played yesterday. Me, my oldest, who's going to college, and my uncle. My youngest didn't go with us because he went out with his friends. And, you know, I think they went to dinner and shopping and, I don't know, some other stuff. Because school starts for him today.
1: Huh?
2: Yeah. And I was bummed because, one, I know people post all this stuff like, oh, mama's happy. You know, kids are back at school. I never felt like that. I'm always like, God damn it, man. You know, I've just had such a good time with them. And so I always get a little bit bummed because I'm like, man, I'm, you know, now I work, you know, so I won't see him in the morning. He goes to school and he's got practice. My oldest will be off to college. Yeah, it's like, I just don't see him as much, you know, and I hate
1: both of them together, able to go do things like play golf in the middle of the day. That's,
2: yep.
1: I hate to say it, but I mean, it's over because your oldest will be off to college and who knows what happens after that. I mean, a year from now, maybe nobody wants to play golf at all. Maybe your oldest. I assume that your oldest will be coming back for summers. That's the plan.
2: Yeah, yeah, yeah.
1: He's not planning on trying to find a way to stay there.
2: Yeah. But, yeah. And, you know, I'm hoping, you know, with my oldest, I'm hoping it kind of works like when I got divorced, where I originally had 50-50 custody. Then I got them all the time. But, I was like, oh, I'm going to miss them, you know. And I did when they weren't around. But the days that I had them, I think I was a much better dad because everything was focused on them.
1: Yeah,
2: where it was just
1: about
2: us spending time together as opposed to them just being one other thing in this life of 7 days where, you know, I get it. You're a mom and a dad. You're doing it together. It's like, hey, you know, we've all got a million things going on, right? Just trying to get through it. But if you don't see them for 5 days, those other 5 days become wildly important.
1: Now you're already counting down too.
2: Right. And you know, whatever you didn't get done, I can stick in the next 5 days when they're gone.
1: Yeah.
2: Right. So if I, you know, if there's something important or, you know, whatever, paperwork, I don't need to focus on that now.
1: Yeah.
2: I can do all that later. I'm hoping with my oldest that, and we just signed new contracts. And in that, you know, I took the last Friday of every month off. So the plan now is for me to leave Thursday afternoon and go to Chicago and see him. So I'm thinking, you know,
1: like each month?
2: Yeah. The last Friday, I'll go drive to Chicago. I'll see him. We'll go to dinner, maybe go play golf, right? Do whatever we can do. And I know at some point he'll be like, hey, I'm busy this weekend. That's fine. But I'm hoping those days will be more focused on just him, right?
1: Yeah.
2: And then the other 3 weeks will be focused on, you know, the youngest, right?
1: Yeah.
2: I'm hoping that works out and it feels the same where I was surprised at, you know, how much closer I grew to them by spending a little bit of time away.
1: Yeah.
2: So I'm hoping that works. But then, you know, today I'm a little bummed because, you know, I want to take, you know, his first day of school picture. I can't be there. You know, that kind of sucks. Right? Yeah. I mean, I'm not there. You know, I left and told him, you know, I was like, hey, man, what time you got to get up?

0: up, and he's like, Jesus Christ. And I'm like, it's 5:15. You're okay. I just want to make sure you're good for your first day.
1: Totally panicked.
0: I got like an hour. I'm like, all right. You know, he's a grown-ass man now. He's like, Jesus, you're scaring me. And I'm like, all right, man.
1: But he's probably thinking, like, dude, I got to do this on my own. My brother doesn't have to go to the same class.
0: Before it was the two of them, which may be better for the youngest, to be a little bit, honestly.
1: It's like not having a backup alarm. You sort of know this is it.
0: I think he's a little bit more structured. We'll see how it goes. Just him. I know it was easy for my oldest to be like, yeah, I'm not going to first. I got an A in that class, too, but I'm not going. But then the youngest would be like, well, you're supposed to drive. Right?
1: Right.
0: So now this will be, you know, towards the end of the year, he could drive himself. And he started doing better. Now he can drive himself. So it'll be all be on him.
1: I didn't know
0: but
1: that.
0: But just the idea that, what, that my oldest is not so structured?
1: That your youngest is
0: I think when he was little, at one time he asked for, like, you know, a Christmas present. He wanted a whiteboard for his room so he could write down a schedule.
1: What?
0: Like, he wants to be structured. Like, you
1: okay.
0: know, when I ask him what he wants to do, he talks about the military, you know.
1: I was just going to say.
0: He wants that kind of thing. He likes it.
1: Sounds like he's
0: yeah, he likes it. Like, he likes to go to school, then come home, and then go to the batting cages, and then leave there, and then go to the weight room, and then leave there. Like, he likes
1: Yeah, he likes having it planned out. Right, likes having it sticking to his
0: schedule.
1: But
0: my oldest is much more like me. Like, whatever, man. Sounds stupid.
1: Yeah, I know I said I'd feel up to it, but I don't know that I'd feel right, that up to it.
0: I know and he would, like, you know, in high school, he'd be like, oh, God. I'd be like, dude, you're failing four classes. He'd be like, I got it. I'm like, you do not have it. And then he'd be like, huh. And then he'd just stay in for, like, 2 days.
1: Yeah.
0: And do 72 assignments, right? And then be like, oh, yeah. I'd be like, well, how'd you do? He's like, I got all A's and B's. I'm like, all right.
1: That's where he differs.
0: And then even when he...
1: Being able to do that.
0: Yeah, but it's different. Like, you know, he, you know, when he graduated, he thanked me, his brother, his family, our buddy Matt, and ChatGPT.
1: Yeah.
0: He's like, I mean, I didn't have that. You know, he's like, thank you, ChatGPT.
1: Sure. Mm-hmm. I mean, even the internet was not really helpful. But I have a feeling that if it was, I might not have used it.
0: Take a picture this morning, you know, to be like, you know, maybe like the first one I missed, so...
1: Is that a, you know,
0: I don't know if people do. I like it, you know. Yeah, I think people do it. But more than that, it's like, you know.
1: Was that a social media thing that got people more into? There's so many things. I think everybody took pictures. So many traditions.
0: There was no social media, but they took a picture every year, and you know, and I'm sure they assumed it would go in a scrapbook.
1: Did it in high school and all that too. Yeah.
0: You know, as I'm walking out the door, they're like, yo, click. You know, my dad would take one on a Kodak camera or something.
1: Right.
0: You know, just to kind of preserve those memories, like what you look
1: for. Of course,
0: like,
1: and it's
0: know.
1: A great...
0: I know I can do it when he gets home or whatever, but
1: annual
0: also
1: photo.
0: You know, it'll hit him, too. Like, ah, crap, I gotta go do this on my own. Dad's not here to, you know what I mean? Make sure I'm okay.
1: Well, I hope he's not sitting there
0: tomorrow
1: setting
0: it'll be
1: time
0: fine.
1: To take a
0: tomorrow
1: picture
0: we'll be back into, like, yo, you are late.
1: Yeah.
0: But today it's like, you know, you'd like to be there for the first day.
1: Yeah.
0: And my oldest is not getting up. I mean, he can't, you know, he's a grown-ass man now. I'm like, you going out tonight? He's like, yep. Mm. I'm like, what time are you going to be home? He looks at me like, I'm not sure. I'm like, fair enough, man. Well,
1: so you're not
0: I always text him. I text him like, you
1: how
0: know,
1: about
0: hey,
1: your brother?
0: I text both of them, you know, like, it's 8:30, guys. I'm going to bed, so I know both of you are still out, so if something tragic happens, you're going to need to call me. Don't text me.
1: Yeah.
0: Because if you text me, I just have like 40 texts from you, like, you know, whatever it is. Need a ride, car broke down, whatever.
1: Yeah, can you imagine
0: I
1: waking
0: like,
1: up
0: right,
1: for that?
0: Yeah. So I'm like, you got to call me. Just keep calling. But hasn't happened.
1: No
0: yet.
1: Call.
0: Haven't happened
1: no
0: yet.
1: News
0: I mean,
1: is good news.
0: My oldest a couple times, you know, like, hey, I need you to come pick me up.
1: Yeah, but nothing tragic. No, I'm in jail.
0: I'm thankful,
1: or,
0: you know, like, hey.
1: Right, come talk to this cop. Do we have a lawyer? Hey, do we have a lawyer? No, just having a conversation with friends.
0: They know the number. And I've told them over and over again, if you get pulled over, you say two things and that's it, and then just go with them wherever and be polite. And one of those two things are, number one, I want my lawyer. Number two, I want my dad. In whatever order you'd like to work that out, officer. And then put your hands behind your back and go with them.
1: Yeah.
0: Do not start thinking you're smarter than they are.
1: No.
0: Don't start talking.
1: No.
0: Don't start thinking, well, if I just say this, they'd really like me.
1: Mm.
0: No. Mm-mm. No.
1: Or I know my rights.
0: No.
1: Don't do that. White kid in the
0: I can see my youngest being defiant. Like,
1: yeah.
0: I can see him being like, I get out of the car and you tell me again. You know what I mean? I'm like, no, you. I can see my oldest being like, you know what? Let me sweet talk this guy. I'm smarter. I can be like, no.
1: Charm him.
0: Both, yeah, well, if I just tell him this and if I lie about this, I'm like, both of you, shut up and call a lawyer.
1: Yeah, let's
0: anyways,
1: practice.
0: I don't know where we got to that story, number. But I'd like to go. I mean, I'm not going, but I do feel a little bummed.
1: You'd like to be taking a first day of school picture. Yeah. You're happy that you're not having to call a lawyer. So,
0: the bad. They're going to, hopefully, he makes it on to time school? Today.
1: Well, there's that.
0: Like, let's start out, on the right track.
1: I remember last year, those text messages. I could tell when it was you texting them.
0: Well, I just kept telling them, like,
1: phone calls.
0: Guys, I'm not up your ass about anything. And look, I don't even, both of you guys are doing good in school. So I don't even really care if you go. I don't. Like, just get good grades.
1: School's up my ass.
0: Right. But I'm getting letters from some sort of district attorney about truancy.
1: Yeah.
0: I've got full custody, so I can't blame anybody else.
1: Right.
0: It's just, you gotta go, man. Like, I can't get any more of these. I don't know what happens.
1: Yeah.
0: I don't know what happens.
1: Nobody does.
0: Right. I don't know what happens if they
1: like
0: actually
1: when the teacher
0: come
1: counts
0: here
1: to
0: and
1: 10.
0: They're like, well, what are they going to do? Like, you guys want to go live with your mom? Because I think that's what happens.
1: Right.
0: I don't know.
1: Right. So, go to school. Just go to school. And today will be the first test of that.
0: I'm
1: one of them having to do it on his own.
0: Of those. Like,
1: yeah.
0: Right.
1: Yeah. I got faith in him today. I hope that he even sends you a picture of himself on his first day. Sets up the tripod.
0: That is not going to happen. He is not. My oldest would do that. And last year, when I wasn't there, my oldest took a picture
1: of his brother.
0: He's like, this is for you, man. So my oldest has got a little bit more of that emotional connection.
1: Yeah.
0: You know? My youngest, not that he doesn't love me or his brother or anybody else, but it's not even going to enter his brain.
1: Yeah.
0: Like, oh, I should take a picture for dad. That's not.
1: Mm-mm.
0: He ain't there.
1: No.
0: No, no. And I'd be like, I want your picture. Like, what do you want my picture for?
1: Picture.
0: Like, you like a picture.
1: Right.
0: I'm wearing a t-shirt and shorts. What do you want?
1: Thought you wanted me to go to school, which is it.
0: Now I got
1: to
0: stop and get a picture?
1: Yeah, no. Let's just start with school, getting there on time.
0: And then we were talking about the other day, just proof of that, we were talking about my oldest going to college and my youngest just shook his head. I go, what? And he goes, just going to walk around here all sad, aren't you? I'm like, aren't you going to be sad your brother is going to be gone? He's like, not as much as you, man. Like, Jesus, you are soft.
1: He's like, all right. Pulling out that first day photos, just scrolling through my notes. You're looking at
0: over there. I don't know where he is.
1: Turn off the music, Dad, please.
0: I could be like, track his iPhone, but I'm like, I don't know. Somewhere in Chicago.
1: Old.
0: It's so
1: too
0: big.
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1: Do you know what Jim Penis is?
2: Jim Penis?
1: Jim, like
2: G-Y-M. No, I'm guessing guys wear shorts too tight. It shows their penis at the gym?
1: Yeah, I was trying to guess what it was. Well, I was thinking, like, okay, somebody's getting the shower when they go to the gym. Does that have something to do with that?
2: Just old dudes.
1: It really is an
2: old dudes
1: thing.
2: Always walking around naked at the gym. Like, dude, what? Why? What are you doing?
1: What's weird is how long they've been doing it, which means that as guys get older, they can. You don't think that old guys now do it anymore?
2: No, they do. I'm just saying, I don't think they do it when they're younger.
1: No, they
2: There's
1: don't.
2: Something about turning you 70, hit a certain you're just age. Like, hey, here's my dick.
1: Right. And
2: you're
1: let
2: like,
1: me put
2: why,
1: my
2: though?
1: Foot up.
2: Like, yeah. I understand you're 70, you don't care anymore, you're going to die, but why?
1: Why do you need to
2: like,
1: do
2: why
1: that?
2: Is it like, well, I'll just come flopping around my dick out? Like,
1: even if you're like,
2: know.
1: I'll take a shower here because I don't have any reservations about that. Okay, but why are you standing there naked?
2: Why are you walking around without a towel? Why?
1: Yeah.
2: Why
1: to have the conversation. Yeah, literally have the towel right there. You could put it around your waist. You don't even talk to your significant other in the house like that when you get out of the shower.
2: Yeah, I don't understand it.
1: It's so bizarre, and I don't know if it happens to every guy or not. But
2: well, I don't know. I'll see. When I turn 70, I'll just wonder if I just be at the gym and just go out.
1: I would
2: time say, for my dick to flap out. Yeah. Like I don't understand
1: oh,
2: why
1: you
2: do
1: to talk
2: it.
1: To
2: do
1: me?
2: Women do
1: One
2: it too?
1: Second.
2: Is it like do women in their 70s at the gym? Do they just walk around naked?
1: No way. There's no way, right? I can't. You think they do? I mean, I suppose that they lose a lot of their reservations too. But the thought of them
2: and
1: sitting
2: by the way, you
1: talking,
2: take like maybe you're 70 and you're like, oh, I got a giant wiener. I'll show everybody. You know, I'm 70 now. Who cares?

0: Yes, but it's not always dudes with giant wieners.
1: No.
0: It's not always.
1: No. So yeah, that would explain it if it were. You
0: sure,
1: go,
0: if you're like 70, like, I don't got much going on here, but yeah, look at this, boys.
1: At the very least, maybe these guys will spread the word around the gym. maybe it'll help me out down the road. Well, gym penis is, it is shrinkage down below. Mm. It's an unwanted side effect of a hardcore workout. And apparently
0: your
1: they're saying that it's a very real thing. I didn't even know that it was.
0: Well, you work out hard, your dick gets smaller?
1: Well, it's apparently not like a lasting thing. It says, they're talking to these experts here in this article, and this guy says that many men experience retraction while working out. Now, it varies from person to person dramatically. Some may not notice it or barely notice it, but for others, it may feel like they are turtling, where the penis retracts closer to the body. Technically, it's a result of redirected blood flow. Huh. So, you know, you're working out hard, your biceps need that blood to recover, right? Heart, lungs, all that. So your penis doesn't have enough, and I guess temporarily shrinks. Apparently, I've never worked out hard enough to notice this. Well, this guy says it depends on the person. For some people, they feel it, and it's like turtling. It shrinks quite a bit.
0: I can't believe it.
1: For others, it's barely noticeable. He says, once your body cools down, gets back to a normal temperature, your nervous system starts to settle. Then your blood flow will redistribute. And at that point, your junk returns to its usual state.
0: I don't believe
1: usually
0: it.
1: Usually
0: I've never
1: an
0: heard
1: hour.
0: A guy be like, oh, my God, what happened to my
1: That's
0: dick?
1: That's my thing. I'd never heard,
0: never heard
1: either,
0: a guy
1: but I don't
0: say
1: hang out
0: so this is just something made up.
1: Doctors do say it can take longer and be more noticeable if you are dehydrated, anxious, overstimulated from too much caffeine, cold, or had a particularly intense session. Well, okay, the being cold thing we already knew about. That's a separate issue, right? If you get cold, it changes. I didn't know the thing about dehydrated, but I've never heard of gym penis before. Never heard of somebody. Now, I've heard of people taking roids and their testicles shrinking, right?
0: Sure.
1: And I watched that documentary 15 years ago that seemed to be very pro-steroid in the end, but he said that stuff was temporary, didn't he?
0: I mean,
1: he made it seem like he definitely was pro steroid, or at least, at the very least, he was against people making what he thought were exaggerated or false claims about the downsides of steroids. Because he said essentially every man in one of those like strongest man competitions, of course, every man in a bodybuilding competition, that they're all using it. And he said that's their performance enhancer. If you go play cello in the New York, that's a performance enhancer, right?
0: Right.
1: Where do you draw the line?
0: Right.
1: And so, you know,
0: nicotine could be a performance enhancer.
1: Exactly.
0: And I get it.
1: And where would you?
0: I don't know. You don't hear about it. Like, you use it. Like, I mean, who died of steroids? Like, I know, like, if I go back in my head, I'm like, Lionel Alzado, that was the big thing they mentioned, right, in the 70s. Like, you know, Lionel Alzado had a heart attack. I'm like, okay, well, that dude was obviously on steroids. But I don't hear a lot, like, I don't know, you know? Even throw out, like, you know, Hulk Hogan and professional wrestlers, you're like, yeah, but they weren't just doing steroids. Like, when you watch that Hulk Hogan documentary, you're like, okay, dude did a lot of other stuff. He wasn't the healthiest guy. He just lifted a lot of weights, right? I don't know that it was just the steroids that killed him, so I don't know.
1: And
0: those guys live longer, less anyway. They're all 6'8", 6'9", right? That's a problem, so I don't know.
1: Yeah, the heart stuff that comes with years of being huge, working out, bodybuilding, we do know that a lot of them have.
0: Working 364 days a year, slamming your body around, right? Yeah. And doing, then drinking, whatever all those documentaries say, 27 beers every night, right? Like, I mean, put all that together, maybe it's not good for you, but
1: like the people who say, well, look at Schwarzenegger, you know, and I'm like, what about him? Well, he's had heart surgery. I'm like, yeah, but he is, like, you know, in his late 70s or whatever. He's
0: Sylvester
1: not super
0: still
1: young.
0: Doing TV.
1: And Sylvester Stallone appears to still be using some things to help out.
0: Of course, and he's like 80, and he's
1: looks
0: has a hit TV show.
1: He looks
0: show.
1: Really good. I would stop pointing to him, actually, because he looks better than most of us ever will at any age, and the dude is 80 years old.
0: Right.
1: So you've now lost the argument of like, well, but you'll live a shorter life. Well, he didn't.
0: Right.
1: Well, but what? He looks good. He looks better than most of us ever did.
0: I take anybody in their 40s or 50s, if you said, okay, you lived to 80 and look like Stallone, will you take that bet right now?
1: Of course.
0: Well, yes.
1: Who's not?
0: Right.
1: And even in the after school specials, I was going to say, you're talking about dying. I just remember them having roid rage. Or like Saved by the Bell.
0: Acne on their back.
1: Yeah, you get back. I did get that when I took... I took Androstenedione or whatever because that's what Mark McGuire took. It was legal.
0: Oh, yeah.
1: Or at least that's what, one of the things that they said he took. Yeah. And I worked at a pharmacy at the time in high school, part-time job, and we started selling it. And I was like, oh, right. And it was the, what's that company? Weider. I don't know if they still make supplements or not. But that was, a lot of our supplements were from that Weider fella. And suddenly you could buy these giant bottles of Androstenedione. I didn't notice the acne thing until I went to Lake with the buddy, and we go to put on our you know, life vest, and he goes, "Reed." I was like, "What?" He's like, "What hell is on your back?" I was like, what? And he goes, "I'm going to throw up." And I looked in the mirror, and I was like, "Oh my God." He's like, "When did that start?" I was like, "I don't know." Like,
0: plus, I think they've come up with so much different stuff now.
1: I'm sure.
0: Like, I don't know what this steroid. Yeah, taking. Like, what I think they're just taking Decabalin like I did in high school during football. Like, I don't think they're doing that.
1: Yeah, the stuff that guys are injecting.
0: I think now they're taking Retta, right? I mean, they're doing...
1: They're taking peptides. They're taking all these stacked peptides that you hear them talk about.
0: Just newer stuff.
1: Yeah, and so...
0: So maybe it's not as dangerous as it was in the 70s and the 80s. I don't know. Ask a doctor. Your mileage may vary.
1: Yeah, ask a doctor.
0: But I think, like, Retta, you know, I mean, it's going to come out. Guys are getting on the black market, and, it, you know, they're using it, and it's, you know, it helps recovery, helps them exercise, and... You know, we'll see what the studies say, but it's going to come out soon.
1: There's so many
0: and they're
1: peptides.
0: Getting ripped doing it, right? And it's just GLP-3.
1: And I know they're worried about these peptides. Like, we don't know what happens when you take them together. And a lot of these influencers are saying, take this one with this one and this one with this one. So, you know, probably not well known what the effects are going to be when you mix them, what the long-term effects are. The FDA has said some of these they haven't even had time to study. Right. So looks like plenty of people are willing to be the guinea pigs.
0: And the results are there.
1: And see
0: I can
1: what
0: see
1: happens.
0: It. You see people mix Retta and testosterone. And
1: but
0: you see that, like, you know, here's 8 weeks later, and you're like, okay, that worked. No, the thing is, you also have to work.
1: Right. There
0: right
1: is
0: you
1: no,
0: also
1: like,
0: have to do that. Like, when I was in high school and played football, and, you know, I remember I told my parents, like, you know, I forget what was Decabalin and something else. It was like you took one shot a week and you rotated them. I bought them from this guy, Gold's Gym, of course, you know. And I remember they were like, I told my parents, they were like, well, talk to the doctor. You know, it was one of those things. Like, ask him, and he was like, I don't think it'll hurt you.
1: Oh,
0: I really remember
1: it was that open? Where they were like, talk to you. It wasn't
0: well,
1: like,
0: I mean,
1: oh
0: it was like,
1: God.
0: They knew it was, you know, illegal, but it was one of those things where, like, you know, they hadn't done, I don't think, major studies yet, you know?
1: Yeah.
0: I remember the doctor saying, like, I don't think it's, you know, it's not going to kill you, man. You know, but I took it for a couple months of football season, and I remember seeing the guy. He's like, how's it working for you? I'm like, I don't know, man. I don't know. He's like, well, you got to work out, bro.
1: Well,
0: and I was like, well,
1: point?
0: Then, right. I just thought in my head, like, shoot this in my ass. I'll look like Lyle Alzado and get a D1 scholarship.
1: Boom,
0: how hard can
1: I
0: it
1: need.
0: Be?
1: Exactly.
0: And he's
1: I
0: like, well,
1: that.
0: You still have to lift weights. I'm like, well, those are still heavy.
1: Yeah, forget
0: so
1: that.
0: So not interested.
1: It still doesn't sound like fun. You got something that makes that fun? Because I'm not interested.
0: Right. By the way, they do. They do.
1: I'm sure they do.
0: They do.
1: And I don't know why. I know you buy steroids or you can buy steroids from the right guys at the gym, but in my mind, it's always had to be a Gold's Gym. Like, well, is there a Gold's Gym?
0: Yeah.
1: In the movies, it was always, maybe that's just
0: well, my guy, he was a high school guy, but you had to, you know, he worked out at Gold's Gym. I went to high school with him. He was like 3 years older than me.
1: Yeah.
0: And, you know, he didn't sell them at school. You had to go to meet him at Gold's Gym, and then he'd sell it to you.
1: Did you at Gold's? Like, but you know what I mean? If you go to Planet Fitness,
0: you know,
1: meet
0: me at my gym. It just was like Gold's Gym. That's where it was.
1: Did guys bring them to the locker room and shoot up?
0: No. He gave them to, you know, you bought them from him, and then you took them home.
1: But guys never brought them to school?
0: You shot them at home.
1: There were guys at my school who had the needles and would shoot up. And looking back,
0: I can't imagine why you would
1: coaches
0: do it
1: had
0: at-
1: to know. I don't know why school. They did either, but I wasn't big like them. I wasn't playing football, so I assumed.
0: I mean, you only did it once a week, so, you know, I would just be shooting my ass on like a Wednesday.
1: Oh, well, some of these guys were definitely, because one of them I know for sure, whatever he was injecting it more than once a week. And I don't know what it was. Everyone said it was steroids. I assumed it was because he was injecting it, but who knows what he was getting. It's just interesting to me that kind of change in perception changed so quickly. Like, for your parents to be like, well, you need to talk to a doctor, or, you know, at some point it became, oh my God, this is the worst stuff ever. It'll kill you. You don't know what you're getting. But it was so common for a long time. It was almost expected.
0: Mid-80s, you know, it was like, we don't really know what it is. Take it. And to the 90s, like, you'll die. You'll be Lyle Alzado. Your head will turn into the size of a turtle. You're like, well, Jesus, man.
1: How much do I owe you?
2: 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On 98.9, The Rock. 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

0: because the handbook says they have to have some time off. It's a half-assed version of the Church of Laszlo. 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
1: what is
0: Shorts.
1: This YouTube you speak of?
0: It's a platform where you can watch videos of just about anything. Someone can take a video of their dog peeing in the house and post it, and that's a video. And others really? Will spend a bunch of money making videos that look like they belong on TV. And some of them even get rich and they get Netflix deals.
1: Wow.
0: So it's really a little bit of everything, Lazo. Whatever you're into, someone's probably making videos about it. It's been around about 20 years now. And over the years, there's been some changes. And one of the changes that came a few years back was YouTube Shorts, which was built and designed to mimic TikTok. Okay. Short video clips for your short attention span children.
1: Like it.
0: So they can just flick through and see, you know, some George Carlin clip. I'm sure they're not watching that. Whatever trend is going on. I don't know if it's worked for YouTube, but for whatever reason, there seems to be some advertisements that are really prominent on YouTube Shorts specifically. Now, they're not only on YouTube Shorts. You can also find them on Facebook and Instagram, which I know you use. And you can find them on TikTok.
1: Okay.
0: But apparently they're most popular on YouTube. And this involves AI. So what you'll see is you may see a video of a doctor, a very, very trustworthy looking individual. And he may be recommending to you, Lazo, you, to take this supplement because it's going to make you feel great. It's going to make you healthier. It's going to make you live longer. It's going to do all those things.
1: There's a lot of them out there, they tell you. A
0: lot of them. And you go, well, he's a doctor. He's got a stethoscope or whatever that thing's called. His camera is better than my doctor's camera. At least he seems to be in the same country. So, you know, maybe you trust him. And then there's other people giving testimonials. Let me tell you, I took Colon Blow and I lost 100 pounds or whatever.
1: You took Colon Blow?
0: I don't know. I'm just using them as an example.
1: Oh, I thought
0: I don't
1: you did.
0: I think they use AI-generated ads. I think they've got enough real people.
1: Because you said
0: you
1: get advertisements for Colon Blow all the time. I don't.
0: And
1: that's
0: all of its
1: why.
0: Competitors.
1: I want to see it, though, but you got a poo problem.
0: If there's any psyllium husk
1: you got
0: fiber supplement
1: issues, think,
0: being sold
1: right?
0: online, they advertise it to me on Instagram.
1: He does. He's either constipated or has diarrhea constantly.
0: I take Metamucil every day. I'm pretty regular.
1: Well, you always complain about something.
0: Well, I do have a sensitive tum-tum. Anyhow, that's why I take Metamucil every day. Anyhow, the AI-generated ads have gotten so prevalent that the newspaper of record, Lazo, you know the newspaper of record?
1: The New York Times?
0: Yes, the New York Times.
1: Sure. That's America's
0: they said,
1: front page.
0: We need to look into this.
1: I thought you were going to say USA Today, maybe.
0: I thought maybe you were going to say the Poughkeepsie Gazette.
1: The Atlanta Constitution Journal?
0: The New York Times, they're like, hey, this all seems a little fishy. And we're not talking about those oil supplements. We're talking about all these ads. I don't know if I believe this. And this is starting to look a little too realistic. People, you know, they trust these ads. It's on YouTube, after all. And these people look like doctors. There are laws when it comes to endorsing certain products, saying you're a doctor, all those things. But we live in this brave new world where people sometimes aren't real. They've been completely generated by artificial intelligence. So what do you do?
2: This is what we look like on day one.
3: The internet is awash in purported doctors, wellness experts, and influencers pitching the benefits of health supplements. An investigation by the New York Times found a lot of the people selling these things online aren't real.
4: One reason why they're so effective is that they take advantage of the impulse purchase.
3: The paper found hundreds of examples of AI-generated posts offering these supplements and their supposed miracle outcomes.
4: Sometimes they would advertise these completely unreal or even in some cases dangerous things that the supplements can do for you.
3: Whether it's dietary supplements or even hats, our reporting found there is a growing trend of some online companies using AI to create sketchy backstories for businesses, taking advantage of customers' goodwill. We found this post for Walter.
5: I've been making flat caps and newsboy caps by hand since 1973.
3: Walter on this website, and Henry on this one, and George on this one don't exist.
0: Oh.
3: They're generated by artificial intelligence and linked to products made overseas.
0: Oh my God, nothing is real. So the main products that you may see advertised.
1: Huh?
0: Main products, pink salt and Himalayan trick drops.
1: Himalayan trick drops.
0: That's what it says.
1: Yeah.
0: What it is, drops or powders.
1: I got that at a whorehouse once. The old Himalayan, that's what she said. You want the New Orleans super trusty trombone or the Himalayan trick drop?
0: And I said, you can do the trick drop, but don't do it too tight. They always do it too tight.
1: Yeah, but give me the Himalayan style, though. Yeah. That's what's important.
0: Those are drops or powders made of Himalayan salt, mineral blends, or vinegar mixtures. They claim... you know, they've got celebrities like Oprah Winfrey. Ever heard of her?
1: Nope.
0: Her best friend, Gayle King. They're all AI generated or doctors.
1: Ibuprofen's not real.
0: No.
1: What?
0: In the commercials.
1: They'll do ads,
0: Azza, where it's Joe Rogan interviewing someone that didn't exist. They'll take clips that they splice together.
1: Yeah, of course.
0: And these, they're using AI-generated guests that he's talking to.
1: Oh, yeah. That's even better.
0: And maybe it's not real Joe Rogan. They generated him to be asking questions of this guest that never existed. They'll do a lot of different podcasters. Sanjay Gupta, you know him?
1: Yeah.
0: I think he's the furniture guy or something. I don't know what he does.
1: I know who he is.
0: Anyhow.
1: Good-looking fella.
0: Popular people, they're being cloned on computers. So, you know, they make these crazy claims about things like Himalayan salt, saying, it'll fix your, toxins or flush out all your toxins. It'll reset your metabolism. It gets rid of that stubborn belly fat. No problem. The other big thing they advertise is something called Shilajit. How do they say it? It's fulvic acid resin is what it is. It's a sticky tar-like substance harvested from high-altitude rocks historically used, blah, blah, blah, old-fashioned medicine. It's promoted as the alpha male medicine. You know, if you look at male, what's that stuff called? Male influencer stuff? Fulvic, F-U-L-V-I-C, acid resin. But if you're in the manosphere, apparently you'll get the stuff advertised a lot. They claim it instantly doubles your testosterone, cures chronic fatigue, reverses aging, enhances brain power within days. You know, when they say stuff like that, I'm like, well, I know. Now I know it's real. You know, that's what I like is when you give me real, definitive results that don't seem too good to be true. Then I know you've got a decent product on your hands. You're showing me, right? The third most popular thing is berberine. Have you guys seen this?
1: Berberine, sure.
0: Nature's Ozempic.
1: Yeah.
0: I see it. I have seen that. I don't remember how they say it exactly, but a plant compound. It's used to manage blood sugar.
1: Yeah.
0: They claim in these things with these fake generated doctors that it causes rapid weight loss by blocking fat absorption. It mimics GLP-1 weight loss drugs like Ozempic or Wegovy with no side effects at a fraction of the cost.
1: Minimal doctor and scientific information says it may help you lower your blood sugar.
0: Which one? Berberine?
1: Berberine, yeah.
0: Yeah. It did say that it's used to manage blood sugar.
1: It really does. It's like cinnamon. That stuff. So what happens is there's like a little bit of research. Or research that says, hey, this does help.
0: Yeah.
1: And then, of course, they're like, well, we can make this for like a penny, a pill.
0: Yeah.
1: And we'll just say, we'll overblow the whole thing, make it so much better. It doubles your testosterone instead of, you know, scientific data that it, you know, it raises it slightly, right?
0: If they found something.
1: Right. And they're like, oh. And then, you know, of course, because if you just say, hey, berberine, you know, it's good for you. It's not going to hurt you. And if you have a blood sugar problem, probably help a little bit.
0: Which
1: that
0: it
1: doesn't
0: was already,
1: get everybody to be like, well, sell me 500 bottles at $2 million each. That's not it.
0: Because it was already being sold that way, right?
1: Of course. Berberine,
0: it's been around
1: anywhere.
0: A long time to manage blood
1: it's
0: sugar.
1: It's like cinnamon powder, you know? Like they put it in capsules. Yeah, does it work? Does it help? Sure, but it's not a GLP-1.
0: Tinnitus and hearing cure drops. I know you do. That's the fourth most popular. Liquid drops containing oil blends, herbal extracts, and basic vitamins. They have fake news broadcasters, people like, you know, famous people from the Today Show, CNN.
1: That's one
0: and
1: that I claim, could see even me getting caught up.
0: They say this is a banned home remedy.
1: If you say like blood sugar or testosterone, those are all kind of esoteric things. Like, man, I'm tired, and somebody's like, hey, this will boost your testosterone. There's all, you know what I mean?
0: Mm-hmm.
1: Yeah, I do some mental stuff with it, but if the ringing in my ears is really bad and I'm scrolling and they're
0: and
1: like,
0: Jake
1: hey,
0: Tapper
1: 20
0: saying,
1: bucks,
0: this stuff
1: right,
0: works.
1: It works. I may just hit buy.
0: You're like, it's Jake
1: and I'm
0: Tapper.
1: Like, hey, and buy and. It might not even be that. It may be like, even if this doesn't work, I have to try it.
0: Yeah.
1: I'm going to try it right now.
0: Yeah.
1: I don't, right?
0: Yeah. Well, that's a really popular. And guess what the fifth most popular
1: Wait,
0: thing
1: does
0: is?
1: Does it work, though?
0: They say it doesn't, no. But, you know. Yeah. The fifth most popular thing, the colon blows of the world, gut health, parasite cleanses, high fiber dose stuff, eating a bunch of fiber all at once, herbal laxatives, probiotic drops. Sometimes they mix them together. And you have these AI-generated characters explaining that, you know, you've got all this hidden toxic sludge or parasites in your digestive tract, and it's causing you all kinds of problem. You can't lose weight. You feel tired. So use this supplement. It's going to clean you out. You're going to lose weight. You're going to feel better. And I see that out all the time. I'm like, guys, I already doing it. I was doing it when you were still nursing, okay? I've been drinking psyllium husk fiber since I was a teenager. Go for it. Keep selling it. But I'm not your guy. I've never clicked on the ad. I've never asked for further information. Stop showing me the videos. Actually, I guess you don't have to stop because those girls are hot. And there's something about all those hot girls talking about having diarrhea that I don't know.
1: Come on, man.
0: They do. They're obviously talking about having
1: diarrhea.
0: Like, oh, she got colon blow before me, and she was going to lose weight. And she was at the bathroom. I knew she was going to be skinnier. I'm like, what? And she's like, but then I found out I could get it for cheaper. And so then I took it, and it cleaned me out. And I'm like, oh, cleaned you out.
6: 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The Church of Laszlo. 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

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Yeah, like we're supposed to trust mail-in ballots. 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
1: Do you ever listen to...
2: No.
1: I feel like you've talked about him before. Oh, what's his name? Neil Brennan, you know, the guy that did Chappelle's show with Chappelle.
2: The name sounds really familiar.
1: You've talked about his stand-up before. Right, he's a writer mostly, but he's had some big stand-up specials, and he did the Chappelle show with Dave Chappelle. That's probably what he's known for best. But he's got a podcast, Blocked or something like that. I'm sure it shows up in your algorithm just because of what you listen to and our ages. But he had one of these self-help guru guys on. And it was like a doctor, you know, I don't know how to be happy, that kind of crap.
2: Right.
1: But they were talking about something that I thought was kind of interesting because we've talked about anytime there's big studies that come out that show.
2: I get him. I know who he is, but I get him confused with those other two guys.
1: Which ones?
2: John Mulaney and the other guy.
1: Oh, okay. I don't know.
2: John Mulaney's buddy, but whatever.
1: Brennan's probably a little bit older. Yeah. And, I think of him as more of a writer. He's definitely had, his stand-up specials are big. But he is a comedian, obviously. Right. But I think of him as like, he did Half Baked with Chappelle. He was Chappelle's old writing partner. That's the main thing. But this doctor, I don't know what he was, but he's talking about, you know, how to be happy or whatever people talk about. One of the things that I thought was interesting was he was talking about dating and what women are into. Mm-hmm. And that for years, which just makes sense. I just never heard it before. That for years when they said, you know, what works in dating for men, for women, whatever. They always had to rely on surveys, basically. You ask someone, hey, what do you find attractive in a person? Sure. What do you find as a turnoff? Whatever. Now, they have dating apps. Right. And dating apps can tell the truth about what's actually working and what's not. Right. We don't have to depend on these people to tell us. Because, you know, a girl might say, what I really like is this. Yeah.
2: Except for
1: it doesn't work.
2: How many people are lying on the app. But I guess they're picking the stats.
1: They're picking based on what's in their profile. And they found something
2: like... it's a lie, they're still saying what they would lie.
1: Yeah. And Brennan brought up a good point. Back in the 90s, remember that old Chris Rock joke where he says 90% of women want to have sex with 10% of the dudes or whatever. The same 10% of the dudes.

0: And he's like, now we actually kind of have evidence to back that up, because it turns out that on these dating apps, guys who are...
1: the incels are right. Legitimately pissed.
0: This doctor calls them the dark triad. It's like psychopathy, whatever, but they're narcissists. Bad guys. Guys who love bomb and all that stuff, but they're very confident, or they seem very confident, and they've got a lot of swagger. That those are the guys that get by far the most action. They put very similar things in their profile about what they're into, you know, a little bit about me, and that women go for it. They're extremely successful at
2: confident narcissists are getting lame.
0: Yeah, that's who women sleep with. And then, of course, women also all think that they can tell, oh, I've been burned by someone like this before, or I'm really good at reading people. Now, he blames it on some scientific, hormonal things that are going on when we fall in love, that women are able to fall for this. But basically, women think that they can spot guys like this, and they can't. They just can't. You think you can, but you can't. Which is like anyone. I don't think that's just a male-female thing. It's like guys who say, I can never be scammed. Or that would never work on me. Or I would never. I wouldn't react that way. And it's like, I don't know. Once you're in that situation, but so now when I see these things, I will always think about that dating app, thought, which is true. That if someone puts something on a survey, I'm going to be a little more skeptical. If you're doing, if you tell me you've just done this quote unquote study and you're basing it on what people self-report, it's a little different than what's happening in the real world.
2: Well, you've always
0: apps.
2: Known that. Like, really, sure. When you get like, I mean, come on, we all say what we want.
0: Yeah.
2: What we want, that's what we say we want, what we tell people we want. That's
0: very different.
2: That's ideal.
0: Mm-hmm.
2: That's, and I mean, idealistic. Like, oh, what I want is someone to care. Like, when a woman says, what I really want is a guy who shares his emotions.
0: Yeah, but you don't.
2: And is willing to cry in front of me and be vulnerable.
0: Yeah.
2: But you don't.
0: Yeah.
2: Because do that twice and your boyfriend's a pussy and you know it.
0: Yep.
2: It's just true. You don't feel comes like you're right. He's just a. Why is this guy crying?
0: Yeah.
2: And if he does it three times, oh please! And by the first time, you might be like, oh, it's so nice. He's vulnerable. By the third time, like, this guy's a child, a baby, a pussy.
0: Yeah.
2: There's no like. And you can tell me that's not true, but it's true.
0: And you may want it to not be true. Maybe you really wish it weren't true. But
2: maybe there's one of you out there who's like, no, I like it. But when? Come on.
0: Yeah.
2: For the most part. If a dude lays in bed and starts crying, or if you guys are arguing about something and he starts bawling because you hurt his feelings, that is not what you're into.
0: No.
2: It's impossible. You're not wired that way.
0: Nope. You
2: there's no way you look at that dude who's laid in the fetal position crying because you hurt his feelings that he might be able to protect you.
0: Yeah.
2: You don't feel like that.
0: Don't say, I don't need someone to protect me.
2: You do.
0: But unfortunately, science... It's wiring not, your brain that way.
2: That's what I'm saying. Idealistically,
0: yes.
2: Your brain is telling you, no, I don't want that. But we're just animals. You're just animals. And there's, evolution. And you're like, no, I do.
0: He said women need adoration. So in this, he's like, this is what every marriage needs more of. The guy has to give the woman adoration. That's what she needs. So, honey, I love you so much. I would go fight a tiger with my bare hands for you. Yeah. And every man needs admiration. Like, oh, you're so, you can take him. Basically, just take it back to the tiger. Okay. You got him. You're the toughest guy in here. You got him, honey. You're so handsome. Those types of, You're the best. You're great. You're
2: right.
0: Awesome. You're
2: tough. Is that what they use as the example? So I would just think like more of the...
0: Kind of, yeah. Something like that.
2: Certainly the pat on the back.
0: The pat on
2: like
0: the back.
2: Like you're doing great.
0: Admiration.
2: You're going to be great.
0: And adoration is usually some sort of...
2: kill a tiger.
0: Well, that was the example
2: he
0: gave.
2: You're doing a good job. Or I'm proud of you. That kind of stuff. Because guys don't get that. Guys don't ever hear those words.
0: Yeah, that's
2: admiration. They don't hear from their parents. They don't hear them from their dad. They don't get anything. So if it's like, you're doing good, you're great, I believe in you,
0: yes,
2: that kind of stuff, that goes a long way with guys.
0: Yes, it was the girls that needed the adoration, which is the tiger killing thing. And that's what he uses as an example.
2: The girls? Wait, the girls need to be told they could go kill a tiger? No,
0: the girls need to be told. He uses as an example like, honey, I love you so much, I would go fight a tiger for you with my bare hands. That sort of thing. I'll protect you because you're the best. I don't want that sort of... So, like, you
2: know
0: something,
2: what adoration means.
0: Something that might be considered toxic behavior would be something like, if you date anyone else, if I see you talking to another guy, I'll kill them. You'd go, that's a big
2: adoration?
0: Red flag, right? No. I'm saying that's a big red flag, right? But it's also... There's a little bit of protectionism, he said, that goes in there where it's like, you are, in some ways, getting closer to this... I love you so much. I want to protect you. You have to be careful not to skew that into, I want to protect you from everybody that isn't me. Like, whoa, whoa, whoa, what do you mean? You know, that's not what we're looking for. We're looking for someone who will protect us and stand up for us in a fight. You are the best. I'll defend
2: that's
0: honor.
2: That's an example. He used think the fighting like the adoration would be also like, I'll get up at 3 o'clock in the morning and go build a house with my bare hands and bust my ass
0: for
2: so
0: you
2: can have the car that you want.
0: Yeah, it's the acts
2: of service.
0: To me,
2: that's the adoration. Not like I'll go kick somebody's ass. Like, I'm able to do that.
0: Yes.
2: But the adoration part of it is like, I love you so much, it's a selfless act. Like,
0: yes.
2: I don't benefit from this act, but I'm doing it for you. I think that's what women want. You know?
0: And he said it's usually, for like, giving the adoration, it's like an act of service most of the time. You should be performing
2: things. Like, you know, when women talk about their fathers, you know, be it Michelle Obama or whoever, like, my dad got up every morning at 4 o'clock in the morning and went to work doing construction with multiple sclerosis, and he couldn't barely tie his shoes. And you're like, this is the greatest man ever. And in my head, I'm like, screw you.
0: Right.
2: But dude had MS, and you made him go to work at 4 a.m?
0: Yeah.
2: My brain does not compute, but that's what, right? First thing I think is like, why is this dude going to work at 4 a.m? He's got MS.
0: Right. Yeah.
2: Maybe you could go to work. Like, I don't know. Don't go to law school, Michelle.
0: Yep.
2: Right? But, you know, that it is what it is. That's what we expect from men. We expect from men to be like, I will put on these construction boots.
0: Yeah.
2: And I will go to work at 4 o'clock in the morning for my wife and my kid.
0: Yeah.
2: Right? And so, okay.
0: He said divorces, when a man loses his job, of course, these are in straight heterosexual couples. When a man loses his job, the likelihood of divorce goes up 30%+, okay, when he loses his job.
2: Well, there's probably a couple reasons for that.
0: When a woman loses her job, the likelihood of divorce goes up 0%.
2: Yeah.
0: He said, now, that's not to say that women are so vain or whatever, because for men, the likelihood of divorce goes up of when the woman's, what did he call them? It's you know, maternal or reproductive markers start to show signs of, basically, she doesn't look like she's as healthy to have children.
2: Yeah,
0: so getting older, getting heavier, getting...
2: You can't breed her.
0: You can't breed her. Exactly. That's, she's not as fertile. She's not as fertile.
2: Right. Again.
0: So that you would say that's just every bit as vain.
2: We're built to spread our seed.
0: Yeah, which is why...
2: We're built to try to keep the species alive.
0: Mm-hmm.
2: Right? And women, people can get mad, but women, in the beginning, I'm not saying again...
0: You're fighting this evolutionary history.
2: Right.
0: It's millions of years.
2: It's okay, but it's hard.
0: Because it's 100 years of...
2: And we should probably fight it, right. But women are built to spread their seed and to keep the species alive. There was no, like, I'm going to keep the species alive by having two kids with one woman. It's like, I'm going to keep the species alive by having 40 kids with 12 women. That's how it worked. Most will die, if not all of them.
0: Takes 100.
2: And women were more likely to, and why we get this is women were more likely to say, I need to have two children and take care of them and make sure they don't die.
0: And I need someone to protect. So then you talk about this, but once I have your kids, I need to make sure you're going to protect me.
2: Actually, interestingly enough, not only you, the tribe.
0: Right. I need you to.
2: I need this group
0: need
2: of people
0: that will
2: to take care
0: me.
2: Of us, which is, you know, very
0: I'll be
2: socialistic.
0: Vulnerable.
2: And
0: I won't be able to have kids, you know, at least for a while. I may not be able to have them again. Who knows? I'm going to need to take care of this kid.
2: Right.
0: So I need someone that will protect me. That's where the resource preservation and all that, or being a good, you know, he's a good earner, as you hear them say.
2: Of course.
0: He had a good job. He was a good provider. So with all that in mind, I will tell you here in a minute, the results of one of these self-reporting surveys where men said, this one's on men, so we can pick on them, things that they call them flexes, but ladies on their profiles might have something that people would consider a flex. That girl's trying to flex something about herself. What are some flexes that ladies can make about themselves that men find to be instant turn-ons? And whether or not this is true,
2: in their bio, what they say,
0: They might actually do it, or they might say that they do it, but whichever, Well, in this instance, it was lady flexes. I don't know how many times they've done the guy flexes thing, probably many, but what is something that guys find to be an actual turn on immediately? And I do have one, if you want to go back and look at the one from, you know, reversed. I can show you those as well. And I'm curious always what you think are realistic if they're being, like you said, wishful thinking or ideal. Is that what you said?
2: I think what we wish turned us on. Yeah,
0: I'm not
2: saying you're lying.
0: No.
2: I don't want to say that, but I think you're being idealistic and you're saying, this is what a man, what I want. But in real life, it's not practical.
0: Yeah.
2: It's not pragmatic. It doesn't work.
0: Exactly.
2: So you're like, I really want a guy in touch with his feelings who knows how to understand me and communicate and all this stuff. But if I just came home and was like, oh, my God, my coworker said this about me and it hurt my feelings. I'm communicating with you in the way that you say that you want.
0: Yeah.
2: You are not sticking around.
0: Exactly.
2: You're like, this dude is a pathetic piece of trash.
0: Exactly. There's evidence of...
2: And I can't even work today.
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Beastie Boys fighting for your rights. What is up? 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My name is Dark Tatum, 913-586-7989. 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

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Alice in Chains right now. This is Wood. It's on the Rock.

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1: The new stadium. Yeah. Well, we've downtown Crown Center, and if you look on Facebook, it's just old people from small towns in Missouri. Like, where are we going to park? I'm like, on your farm, bitch.
0: Drive home with Ashley O.
2: Meanwhile, across the pond over in the UK, so let me throw on a British accent, a 28-year-old man who drank 2,000 pints in 200 days says that he bought a house from his social media earnings from boozing. All right, look, Mom and Dad, can you just hire that guy? Because I'm not a homeowner, but I would like him to coach me in beer, money, house.
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Metallica, Turn the Page. 913-586-7989 is the text line. Staying on the way. Do some Zombie, Creed, Incubus. Here's Jets. Are You Gonna Be My Girl? It's on the rock.

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1: I think she's kind of a skewed view a little bit. Like, I don't know if she thinks all women's feet are beautiful. Because they're not. Maybe you haven't been into a probation office before. Because I can tell you right now, not all women's feet are created the same. Put some shoes on.
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0: Stadium, ranked second hottest for World Cup. Use a different tone, because what they're actually saying, it is ranked as the second hottest stadium. 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See, that's very different from you're like, oh, that's hot. Ew, Paris Hilton, get out of my brain.
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Beckett loser right there. Got some corn on the way by request off the text line, 913-586-7989 if you want to get something in yourself. KZ Elephants, Chevelle, Blink, AC/DC coming up too. Here's Linkin Park, Somewhere I Belong. It's on the Rock.

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1: It must be a thing. When I downloaded it, it said, you know, you can sign up and become part of our beta, the early test. I was like, oh, okay. So,
2: raise your hand.
1: What's that?
2: I'm your beta guy.
1: Yeah, I'll be your beta. Did you want to be part of our cuck team? Our beta team?
2: Yeah, right. What do? We cuck next?
1: Yeah. So I was like, oh, I guess this thing isn't up and running.
2: Cuck team, whatever you got, I'm in.
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1: You know, let's say your wife really wanted a kid and you were spending the money to get IVF because you were struggling. 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

0: 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We're proud to present the great shows coming to the all-new Morton Amphitheater in Riverside.
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0: 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Morning services with the Church of Laszlo.
1: Yeah, she's like, I'll drive. I'm like, good. 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No problem. 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Actually, you know, we'll get along fine.
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8 on the Rock. We are Kansas City's Rock Station with Tonica. Enter Sandman. Gonna do it for me. Enjoy the rest of your weekend. I'll talk to you next Saturday morning. Zeppelin on the way for you. New Evanescence, some Foo Fighters, 6 a.m., a whole lot more. Here's White Stripes. Seven Nation Army. It's right here on 98 on the Rock. We are Kansas City's Rock Station. It's been fun. Let it.

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Yeah, like we're supposed to trust mail-in ballots. 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
1: 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Raleigh Romero versus Teofimo Lopez. 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
1: Not having social media or never posting on social media. 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

0: 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Morning services with the Church of Laszlo.
1: After all the drugs I've done in my life, from every drug known to man that you can get your hands on, I've done it excessively. If C4 ends me, then so be it.
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